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0: Celebrating dads, fathers, pops, your old man. 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
2: 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Hall of Fame on my mind, trying to be the greatest of all time, and say it's all God.

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0: Attention basketball fans. Are you ready? Denver, are you ready?
1: It's game time.
0: Court Kings is bringing faith and straight-up entertainment to the Mile High City.
1: Yeah. King of the court.
0: And tickets are moving fast. Join us Sunday, July 19th at Highlands Ranch High School as the Court Kings take on Denver.
1: Yes!
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father, but it takes someone special to be a dad. 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

Jesus told me, let me take the wheel. 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Yeah, he did it. 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Not really. 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God did it for real. Yeah, he did it. Oh, he did it. Yeah, he did it. Not really.

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Tail break loose in the rinse they doing. 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
0: The Colorado Celebration of African American Arts and Culture is proud to present the 40th Annual Colorado Black Arts Festival. 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
2: If it don't matter to Christ, it don't matter to me. 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
1: That's my daddy.
0: You're amazing, Dad. Thank you. And happy Father's Day from Denver's Positive Hip Hop Station, the new 107.1.

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1: Being a dad is harder than most of us make it look. 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

0: I'm ashamed that I used to shift the blame when I hadn't done my part. 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I figure why not start.
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father, but it takes someone special to be a dad. 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Thank you to all the Mile High City dads for always being there. 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

0: 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Are you ready? 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
1: I'm the king of the court.
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0: 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The following program contains material of a mature subject matter concerning addiction and recovery from drugs and alcohol. 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Welcome to Sharing Our Stories. There are numerous pathways to recovery, and each week, we welcome powerful leaders and role models who have struggled in drug or alcohol addiction, have found a pathway to recovery, and who thrive as positive community members with an ongoing vision of success. Join us as we share our experiences, strength, and hope. When the world says give up, hope whispers, try it one more time.
1: And welcome back to Sharing Our Stories. Thank you so much for being here. Thank you for joining us. My name is Slim, along with my co-host, Nani Al-Jaleel. We have an awesome guest, Tanya Gershmel from Wheat Ridge. If I said that wrong, I'm going to totally make her correct me later. But an awesome guest. And if you are joining us for the first time, well, welcome. Thank you so much for being here. Stick around. I think you will enjoy this program. It's Sharing Our Stories, and what it's about is, well, we share stories of addiction and recovery, and we celebrate recovery, and we do that each week here, and we do it with the hopes that if you are listening, well, for one, you celebrate with us. You sit here and you go, yeah, that's right. That's an encouraging story. There's some redemption here. This is what I wanted to hear. This is what I needed. But maybe you're somebody who is dealing with addiction, and maybe you need to hear some strength, some courage, some hope, and we hope you get that here this evening. Or maybe you're somebody who has a friend or family member who's dealing with addiction, struggling, and you've tried to be in their corner. You've tried to support them. You've tried to help them, but it seems to always just turn around back in your face, and it doesn't work out. Well, maybe you'll hear something here that'll help you to understand, maybe to relate, and maybe to find a way to be supportive and in that loved one's corner. Or maybe, like I said when we started this off, you're like us. You're in recovery, and you came to celebrate. You came to celebrate recovery with us. Well, we thank you for being here for that. That's what this program is all about. And if you want to be a guest on it before we wrap up, we'll let you know how you can come in here and speak and share your truth and tell everybody this is what recovery sounds like. So that's what we're here to do. Nani is here. And before we started, she dropped it. You would think I know all these things, folks. You would think that I just like keep it in my calendar. Like I have it in my calendar when it comes up each year, but you're about to celebrate 8 years, July 5th.
2: Yeah.
1: Come on, 8 years.
2: And eight whole years.
1: Come on now.
2: You want to hear what's really cool about my my sober date, my clean date, is it is also my mom's birthday.
3: Oh, that's cool.
2: Yeah.
3: That's way cool.
2: So, right.
1: I love that.
2: Yeah.
1: I love that. So summertime is like, you know, for a lot of people, party time. Mm-hmm, it's pools and barbecues and so on. Yep. And a lot of alcohol in life. To see your sobriety date be in the middle of the summer like that, you know, in a time right after the 4th of July.
2: Mm-hmm.
1: A lot of strength in there right there.
2: Yeah.
1: A lot of buckle
2: down. You're not lying. Yeah. And also, right, I think I knew it. I mean, for so long, it didn't matter what time of year it was, what was going on, what the holidays were. Like, I just stayed high, you know? And so, yeah, it was summertime, but specifically with summertime, all those things that you listed, mm-hmm. even well into my recovery, I got to be really mindful of those things, because I can still catch it, like just being at the pool or something and think, wow, wouldn't it be nice to have a cocktail? And it's like, mm-hmm.
3: yeah,
2: not when you're me.
1: It coming up real soon here, just a little early celebration since it popped up before we started.
2: Yeah,
1: I'm gonna put it in my calendar though now. It is officially. So Tanya,
3: yes.
1: Tanya's here. Tanya is our guest. Tanya, if at some point I'm on my phone and you're like, dude's not paying attention to me. First of all, I'm going to try my best to wait. But you know how it is sometimes where you pick up your phone. It's only me putting Nani's day, her recovery day in my phone.
4: Okay.
1: I promise. No other reason.
4: Okay.
1: Put the phone. I'm putting the phone in the corner now, as you see. I'm not going
2: to
1: do this.
2: Because
1: I'm holding back.
2: We had to give you an example of what the sound was.
1: There's the phone going in the corner. So, Tanya is here.
2: Yes.
1: Tanya, now, did I say it right? Gershmel.
4: Yes, Gershmel. You said it right.
1: Okay, because your husband's in the corner.
4: Yes, he is.
1: And so he is the original Gershmel. And so I know that if I was butchering this, he's going to be like, bro.
2: He's giving you the side eye back there.
1: I'm like, not turning my head. I'm not even going to look his direction right now. But I know he'll be like, so look, bro.
4: Yeah.
1: You butchered the family name.
4: No, you did good.
1: We need to go outside.
4: You're good.
1: And I'll be like, bro, this is a Christian ministry, bro. What do we have
2: it's
1: to go
2: all
1: outside?
2: Love.
1: It's all love. Hugs. Hugs. No, hey, Corey, thank you so much, man, for being here. shout out to the hubby. Tanya.
4: Yes.
1: Thank you. I'm going to let Nani, because you guys know each other,
4: okay,
1: take over from right now.
4: Okay.
1: Okay, Nani, this is you.
2: Yeah. Today we have Tanya on the show, who I got to meet back in 2014 via the Salvation Army.
4: Mm-hmm.
2: And Tanya is one of those women in recovery, and you've got, gosh, how many years?
4: Over 13.
2: Yeah.
1: Come on now.
4: Yeah.
2: Yep. That's incredible.
4: Thank you.
2: But just really lead the way for women. And, you know, you show up with your faith, and for as long as I've ever known you, your faith has been hugely important to you, and it has helped pave the way for what you were doing today. And so when I had reached out to you a while ago, I was like, yeah, of course we got to get Tanya on this show, because you have that story that, you know, you come from the same place that we do, and then you used your life experiences to do something totally different. So I'm really glad to have Tanya here today.
1: Amen.
4: Thank you, Anon.
2: Yeah.
4: Hi, everyone. My name is Tanya Gershmel, and I'm from Wheat Ridge, Colorado.
1: Thanks for being here.
4: You're welcome. Thanks for having me. Speaking of faith, I've always had God in my life. I remember making my first communion through the Catholic Church at a very young age. We always went to church every single weekend. It stopped, though, when we moved to Colorado in 1986. And I think that was a real big pivotal moment in my life. Like a lot of women out there, you know, stuff happened to me as a child, me and my sister. And my parents weren't really supportive in trying to get us help for that. So all that stuff, all those feelings were suppressed, and I had no way of getting them out. My parents smoked cigarettes. And so I was like 9 years old, and I just knew that I wanted something else inside of my body besides what I was feeling. And so I would steal their cigarettes. And so nicotine actually was my first drug. And I remember having the neighbor down the trailer park. His name was Walt. God rest his soul. That was 1986, 88 maybe at that time. He would give me Winston cigarettes, and he would provide me with cigarettes at that young age. And it was very quickly. My sister, you know, was pregnant at 13. So I witnessed a young pregnancy in my family. And I remember when she brought home my niece, I was like, oh my God, I am not having any kids. And that was short lived because I was a mom by 15. And even if we back up a little bit, I was already drinking with the boys in junior high school. We were going to Kegers. I mean, I just thought that

I've gotten sober. And, you know, I thought that having a child ruined my life, really. And to think about it, you know, it's really sad. She just didn't have a chance at a bond with the mother. I was so young. I was too busy partying. I was too busy trying to suppress those feelings. And me and her dad didn't work out. So I was a young mom on my own. I had her at 16. So very, very soon after we split up. And that was because, you know, I was smoking crack with the neighbors and I couldn't be faithful to him. I didn't know how to be faithful to somebody or how to even love myself. So how could I love somebody else and treat them well? I wasn't even treating myself well or my child at that time. You know, my dad, a few years have passed. I dabbled in methamphetamines. I found methamphetamines, and that was the one that really took a hold of me at such a young age. I think I was 17, 18, and my dad got diagnosed with lung cancer. And the doctor gave him 6 months to live. And so we took care of him in the home, and he passed away in the home. And that was something that just totally tore my family apart. I remember calling, God rest his soul, my friend Zane, and he came and picked me up right away, and all my friends were there for me. It was just so unfortunate that we were using drugs to suppress those feelings, right? I was in domestic violence relationships at that time as well, a couple of them, because my relationships weren't good. I was constantly hopping around. You know, this is a part of my story that I'm not proud of, but there was, you know, a couple of miscarriages and maybe two abortions. I don't talk about that often at all, by the age 21. And so I got pregnant with my son at 21, and I knew at that point that I had to change something about my life because I didn't want to live the life that I was living with my daughter. I wanted it to be different, and I wanted to show up different. It didn't last very long. After I had my son, he was diagnosed at a very, I think he was like 8 months old. He got real sick and was in the hospital for a few weeks, and they ended up diagnosing him with cerebral palsy. Mm-hmm. And I thought that was my fault for the longest time. They diagnose children with cerebral palsy because it's such a broad diagnosis. It's kind of like we don't know why things happen the way that they did, but they did. And these are his disabilities, and we're just going to characterize it as a cerebral palsy, either mild, severe. He's a mild case. So with that, there was more emotions and feelings that I, you know, didn't know how to deal with at such a young age. And I didn't have support from my family. All the siblings were on drugs. My dad had just passed. My mom was with another guy. And, you know, there's a lot of trauma there. She wasn't there for us like we needed her, but she was there for his five children, you know, and that really damaged a lot in me and my two brothers, because we needed her at that time. And that's what really pushed us way down the hill for a long, long time. I didn't stop. I didn't stop at all. It wasn't until I was yelling at my son. My daughter was, I think she was 15 at the time, and my son was 10. And I remember the guy I was dating at the time, he kind of really showed me some bad things, injecting drugs. Like, it was just horrible. I'd been a CNA my whole life because of my son. And I was able to get away with using and drinking and stuff because he was my job. So they didn't UA me. They didn't come and monitor me. They didn't make sure that anytime that they ever showed up at the house, it was always clean, right? That I didn't give them any reason to see that there was actually something really wrong. But thank God my daughter, you know, called social services, because that was the pivotal moment of my life where it might have taken 18 months, but I ended up getting sober because of that. Mm-hmm. They came and, you know, knocked on my door, and it was like 6 a.m. and they were like, we're taking Dante. My daughter was back up the story with, I don't remember
fully

But what my daughter tells me is that I was yelling at Dante. Dante is my son. Osha is my daughter. And I was yelling at him, and she had stepped in to like stop me from yelling at him. And I had smacked her in the face. First time I'd ever put my hands on any of my children. I've never hit my children. That was the first and last time. Which caused her to go live with her dad. And that's how she called social services. So anyways, they came and took my son, and my mom stopped everything she was doing in her life to take him, because otherwise he would have gone in the system. And, you know, who knows what would have happened to him, you know? But that really started the downfall. This guy was in my ear and just telling me, they wanted me to do what they called back then drug court. I don't know if they still call it drug court today, mm-hmm. but I didn't know anything about sobriety. I didn't know what that was going to look like. I was so scared. I didn't have my kids, and my whole life was my kids. But at the same time, I was like wishing I didn't have my kids, sickly, you know, just the way you thought. Think when you're on drugs and alcohol, how you think your life would be better without something as precious as your children. Mm-hmm. But once they were gone, boy, did I wake up and realize, like, they were my life. They were the reason why I was alive still, right? Still trying to fight. I remember one pivotal moment after they were taken. My boyfriend at the time had injected me with drugs because I wasn't doing it myself at the time. And it infected my arm, and he was refusing to take me to the hospital. And it was like 5 days, really bad relationship, guys, really bad. 5 days, I had a fever of 105, and finally I got in my car and barely made it to the emergency room. And only thing I remember was that I had so much drugs in my system that it took them, I had a cyst the size of a grapefruit sitting on my kidney. The doctor told me had I waited any longer, it would have burst and I would be dead. And so they had to stick a needle through my back and pull out the infection. And I remember the doctor telling me, like, it took us 3 times the amount of morphine that it normally would take to put somebody under. And I still wasn't all the way under. I don't know why I remember that, but I remember that. And I just thought, wow. That's just crazy to me. What am I doing? And that same doctor sent me home with 80 dilaudid. And instead of getting sober and doing what I was supposed to be doing, I was off and running again. This man conned me into moving to Oregon because I thought, oh, I'll go to another state and I'll get sober and everything's going to be great without my kids, right? And that's exactly what I did. It went downhill so fast. That was the year of 2010. And that's also my first sobriety date. We've got to Oregon, and instead of injecting heroin, we started injecting methamphetamines. And that's how I got off the heroin. But then I caught 2 felonies, you know, that was January. By April, I had caught 2 felonies, trying to save him from a robbery that he had committed. Oh my God, just to think about these things that, you know, you do in your addiction, and you're just so insane. Insane. You just do insane things. First time I'd ever went to jail, I was 30, 31. So I went to jail, and that's when they were forcing me to go to drug court. I was not staying sober. He was in jail because this was many of his jail stints. And then I'm in a town with people that I don't even know. Like, we just got here 3 months ago, and he had some family out there, but they weren't willing to help me, you know? So I just lived on the streets and just kept, you know, using and using. And I would show up to drug court, and the judge, you could tell he cared so much. Like, he would literally have tears in his eyes because he had to send me to jail on a sanction because I was using again. He just wanted me to get it so bad. And I didn't know how. They're like, go to meetings, figure it out. I'm like, what do you mean go to meet? I don't know how to do that. You gotta show me. I didn't really have anybody to like grab my hand and show me. I stopped going because I was just going, I think it was 25 sanctions within a 6 month period of time. And then I just absconded. Me absconding was the best thing that I had ever did. Even though when I got busted,
I went to jail for a solid 60 days. So that started my first stint of sobriety. And I got out. It was December 16th, and I had nowhere to go. And there was this lady walking down the street, and she could tell that there was something wrong with me. So she asked me, how are you doing? And I was just like, whoa, I have nowhere to go. I don't know what to do. It just so happened to be that she was part of a ministry out there in Oregon, and McMinnville, Oregon, and the Mission. It's called the Mission, just like it is here. And they took me in. And that was my very first sobriety date, December 17th, 2012. That's actually my belly button birthday. So I got off the drugs. I stayed in the shelter for, they showed me how to live clean for a few months. I ended up into a sober living called Thugs Off Drugs. Very a beautiful sober living out there. The lady that ran it, her name is Sherry. She's no longer with us, but she passed away sober. She loved us girls. Man, she loved us girls. And I needed to see that type of love. That was my first experience at a sober living. And I still couldn't stay sober. You know, I had to return to use one more time. Even and I'm working with the judges to get back to Colorado. They knew my family was here. All they wanted me to do was show them some sobriety time. And I ended up returning to use one time. And I was almost home. And instead of, you know, locking me up and telling me I couldn't go home, he actually just gave me a chance and was like, listen, I really think, I can't remember the judge's name. Man, if I could thank him today, that would be beautiful, because he really saved my life. He let me fly home July of 2011. And then the real work became, right? It wasn't all peaches and cream like I thought it was going to be. Oh, I'm home. My family's going to love me. My kids are going to accept me. Yeah, it was far from the truth, which that's when I realized I was alcoholic. I mean, I always knew I was alcoholic, because if you think back, alcohol was always a part of my story. I was always driving with one eye open and, you know, like leaving my daughter at home. You know, she was 12. My son was 5 years younger. And I'm like, hey, babysit, because I'm going to go out and drink all night, you know. And for some reason, it didn't click until I came home from Oregon and got a job at a liquor store. Imagine that. I quickly became alcoholic. And I can sit here and say, I was going to say it's because my mom kept my kids from me, but let's be real. You know, I chose to drink because that's what I wanted to do. It didn't help that I didn't have support from my family. It didn't help that my brothers were out there using and they were loved. I felt way more than I was. Couldn't they see I was off the drugs? I was actually trying, and I didn't feel seen. So quickly, same date I went to jail, April 7th, 2010, I was hemmed up for two felonies. Exactly a year later, April 7th, 2011, I got a DUI, first DUI ever. And that cop was a miracle sent by God. He could have took me to jail, and he didn't. I was telling him, I'm on an interstate compact transfer from Oregon, which means you can't get in trouble, right? They're going to send you back. So he didn't send me to jail. He was like, Tanya, I can see there's something in you. You have something in you. I want you to get sober. I'm going to give you this chance. And so I went to the Arapaho House, and my niece Tiffany and my daughter picked me up from there. And I really thought that that was going to be my last hurrah, and it wasn't. You know, and I think at that time, my daughter was willing to, you know, accept me and try to have a relationship with me. But I feel like returning back to the alcohol really kind of damaged it at that point. You know, she has every right to feel the way that she does, because I chose drugs and alcohol over her most of her life. I mean, I've only been sober for 13 years and she's 31, you know. It was Thanksgiving 2011. I was staying with one of my best friends, Ty, and I was so tired. I was so tired of drinking. I was tired of not being with my kids. I was tired of my mom not wanting anything to do with me. I was just tired of being alone. I was sick and tired.
And I remember sitting in the kitchen and I was on his computer and I'm looking up treatment centers. And I found the Salvation Army. And I remember putting in my application. I did the phone interview and she's like, yeah, there's a 4 to 8 week wait. And my initial thought was, I'm going to die out here. Like, all I'm doing is shoving drugs up my nose and drinking alcohol every single night. Like, I don't know. I told her, I don't know if I can make it 4 to 8 weeks. And all she told me is like, just believe, have faith in God that he's got your back, but just be patient. Okay. If you're meant to be here, you're going to be here. It wasn't but 2 weeks later on my birthday, December 17, 2012, that I got sober completely off of everything. So that is the date that I go by, is December 17, 2012. My story does not stop there. The alcohol and drugs do. But hey, once we get sober, that doesn't mean the wreckage of your past gets all perfect and cleaned up, right? Mm-hmm. With that DUI, that meant that I violated my probation out in Oregon. But I was in treatment and they could no longer confirm or deny that I was there. So bounty hunters showed up at my mom's. They called the Salvation Army. They knew I was there, but the Salvation Army really had my back. They were like, we can't confirm nor deny that she's here. So thank God he is always, always, always there. I completed 7.5 months of the program. There was this girl there that I felt like was trying to sabotage a lot of people. Men, to be exact, because it's co-ed, you're not allowed to fraternize or anything like that. And she was accusing us of fraternizing. So I was like, hey, this man is not trying to fraternize with me and I'm not trying to fraternize with him. I'm gonna make it all easy. I'm out. And I left with my backpack and that was it. And I thought, oh my God, Tanya, you're only 7 months sober. What are you going to do? I was like, oh, I'll go to my family's house, right? Nobody wanted me. My mom refused me. My mom said I could stay there for a week. My brother, he said 2 weeks, but then, you know, his wife kicked me out within a couple of days. Through all that, I stayed sober and I knew that I had this warrant hanging over my head and I knew that I couldn't get an ID. I couldn't get a job. I couldn't get anything unless I took care of this warrant. Let's back up a little bit. In the Salvation Army, I met a new family. And that family is my recovery family. Ron Johnson is my dad. He adopted me 30 days into the program. It gets me emotional.

0: You know, if it wasn't for him, I don't know. I don't know where I'd be. But, he does everything for me like a dad would. And has these whole 13 years. But he showed me. He showed me how to love people. He showed me how to walk alongside people that were struggling. You know, he showed me how to be of service. He picked us girls up every single weekend to go to meetings. I even got him okay to pick us up during the week when we wanted to go to the meetings for Julie. And he was that plugged in and still is that plugged into the recovery community. Anyways, with that recovery family, it really showed me the person that I wanted to be. And so I knew that I had to turn myself in, right? I knew I had to leave Colorado. I knew... Jeez. So I hopped a bus. 7.5 months sober, I hopped a bus and rode it for 3 days out to Oregon. And out there, for the felonies, they make you do 6-month turnarounds on each felony. So I thought I was going to go to prison for a year. That was my fate. Little did I know God was going to show up again. I pushed the button and I went into jail and I saw the judge the next day. It was the same judge. It was the same judge. And he was so proud of me. He was so proud that I was standing in front of him with 7.5 months of sobriety, and he let me out. He said, "Tanya, I knew you had it in you. I knew you could do it." He said, "Give me 2 months. Give me 2 months of more sobriety in a sober living, and I'll let you go home." And I did it, and he let me go home. And then it started again, right? Because it doesn't just stop there. My family was pretty upset with me. It didn't matter. It didn't matter that I was sober. What mattered is what I had done in the past. So I had a lot of proving to do. My mom wouldn't let me see my son. And it was a struggle, guys. It was such a struggle. You know, to think back all of that, like... And I still stay sober. I lived right down the street from my mom, and she wouldn't let me see my son for 4 months. I finally had to file with the courts, and I got supervised visitation. And so, you know, that wasn't all pleasurable either, because, you know, she just wasn't supportive. And I did supervised visitations with my mom and my son for 2 years. And in that 2 years in the Salvation Army, I met my husband. I forgot to mention that. Hey. I met my husband in the Salvation Army. He was a beneficiary who came on the yard. I was the auction. I ran the auction yard. And so, I had kicked him off the yard. we needed, fast workers, right? And so we had to kick a couple guys off the yard, and he was one of them. And that's my pivotal moment when I first met him. I know he says that he first met me his first go around in the Salvation Army, where I was graduating. I was actually graduating the program. So after graduation, I went and turned myself in. He was coming in a second time, and then he came in the third time, and the third time was when I was running the auction yard. And that was it for him too. So we actually met there, but didn't get together for about a year and a half afterwards. And so thank God, you know, just God just works in my life. We're married 11 years now. So yeah, he's cool. Amazing. We've went through literal HE double hockey sticks, in our marriage. But anyways, I had to battle my mom for the solid 10 years of my sobriety for my son, and I didn't return to use, not one time. You know, my relationship with my daughter got good, and then it was bad, and then it was good, and then it was bad. You know, in the beginning when it was good, she had my first grandbaby, Shia. And man, that changed my life even more because I couldn't, it was crazy how much I loved this child. Like the love a grandmother has for, I'm not saying I don't love my children, but the love that a grandmother has for their grandchild, it's like, man, it's crazy. So me and the first grandbaby really bonded a lot because I was there for my daughter. I watched the baby every single day while she went to school and she went to work. She was really, she was married to an alcoholic. So she really needed a lot of help. But there were really some bad times. And I stayed sober through it all. There were times when I thought, why am I doing this? Like, I would rather die than go through this pain that I go through with my family. But I didn't, you know, she had her second and it's just beautiful. The third, it's just like, oh my God, I'm a grandmother of three, but it's really cool. Regardless of me and my daughter's relationship, I know one day she's going to heal. And that one day when she does and she's ready to sit down and talk about it, I'm going to be sober and I'm going to be able to listen and really hear her. Hear her like she's probably never heard, been heard before. Mm-hmm. And I'm just waiting for that day, you know? Yeah. She deserves to be angry. I get that. I just hope she doesn't hold on to it for much longer. My husband and I got married in 2015. And when he told me he had epilepsy, I was like, oh, okay, that's fine, right? I didn't realize the extent of epilepsy. At the beginning, he would only have like a seizure every 3 months, every 6 months, you know, it really wasn't really bad. And when he'd have one, it would just be quick, you know, 30 seconds tops, you know, in the full grand mal seizure. And then it got really bad. It got so bad that, you know, there were times I didn't know. I was waking up and he's seizing, like, so the trauma around somebody that battles epilepsy is insane. There were times I didn't think he was going to make it, but he did. We went and saw a doctor, Dr. Hamilton, because he's the most amazingest doctor I've ever met, neurologist, out of Lutheran Medical Center. He helped save our lives with his epilepsy. He turned us to Dr. Meehan, who is out of Swedish Medical Center, and they did a couple brain surgeries, and they tried to pinpoint it the first time, and so they knew where to like put the device. So he's got an RNS in his brain right now that actually interferes with the seizures. It kind of stops them when they come. So he's still having seizures every night, and you can see it on a chart, but they're not convulse. He doesn't convulse as bad. And so it does affect his memory a lot. And he's still on some medication. But when we were going through 2021 and 2022, I remember like, why, God? Why? What is going on? Like, we're sober. Like, what else can we do? And I was sitting on my couch and I had faith then, but my faith was different than it is today. And I was like, we might as well just end it all because I don't know what else I could do. And it was almost like he was like, what are you talking about? You know, he literally just came down inside of me and just gave me the gift of discernment. And was it the Holy Spirit? People call it that? I don't know. I just remember sitting on that couch. November 5th, 2021 was the date that my whole life about faith changed. I knew I had to open the Bible. I knew I had to follow the laws, right? And I am not perfect by any means. I cuss like a sailor. I can't believe I haven't said one cuss word yet.
1: You're doing a great job.
0: But it was that moment when I knew I had to fight for him. And I did. And we got through the brain surgeries. Next thing you know, he's made a career out of his job. We're no longer fighting to come up with money to pay rent. Next thing you know, God's like, guess what? You're going to be a peer support specialist. Throughout all these years, I've always helped women coming out of the Salvation Army and sponsored women, brought them through the AA program. But never did I ever think that I was going to be working in the field. I was always going to do it for free, right? That's what I was taught. Just give it away. That's how you keep it, is by giving it away. I forgot to mention my sponsor, Stephanie. I love you so much. You have saved my butt on so many occasions. And even though I am so chaotic and hard to deal with at times, I am just so grateful I have her in my life, because she's bringing me through Al-Anon right now. And boy, is that, that's a trip to think about your attitude and how to not point the finger at everybody else and just point it at yourself and work on yourself. Anyways, she's amazing. So I started applying for jobs. I wasn't working at the time. I was going to school for, and yeah, through all this, guys, I was going to school full time for my human services degree with a concentration of addiction studies with a minor in trauma, is what I graduated with in 2023. So I had to pause school then, to get through the surgeries and stuff, but I ended up completing. And that's when God told me, like, you're not going to counsel people yet. You're going to go into the peer community. And I was like, how am I going to do that? And boom, there was AFR, Advocates for Recovery. For some reason, they sent me an email and it was about peer support classes. And so I was like, okay. So it was $650 I paid for the class and I got through it. And I'm like, okay, now what? Like, what am I supposed to do with this? And he told me to get on there and start applying for jobs. And that's when I found Denver Health. And that started my journey as to where I'm at today. And I'm a business owner today, for the Turning Point. And, I worked there for 3 years. Shout out to Allison, because I see you in me every single day in my job. You were the best supervisor that anybody could ever ask for. You really showed me how to be a really good social worker, how to walk alongside people, no matter if the sobriety or not. You taught me how to be in tough situations and sit through it, not run. And you taught me how to love myself. And I can't even repay that. I'm just going to give you a shout out because you're an amazing human being. But I worked there as a peer support specialist on an ACT team. What that is you walk alongside individuals that are unsheltered. Doesn't matter if they're sober, doesn't matter if they're housed, it doesn't matter. Your job is to get them the things that they need, whether it's a birth certificate, ID. Also, it's at a methadone clinic. And here I come from AA, where abstinence is by the book. You got to be abstinence. And I was like, how am I going to do this, God? Like, how? How am I going to walk alongside people that are still in active use and or taking methadone or Suboxone? And I had all these, I had all these biases around different recovery journeys. I'm so grateful for that job because it changed my whole mindset around recovery journeys. And I'm able to walk alongside somebody that, you know, is completely wasted out of their mind and get them to detox. I'm able to support people that have to take Adderall because they're diagnosed ADHD. I can support people that are on methadone because it keeps them off of the heroin and the fentanyl. I mean, it's a perspective, right? It's not a judgment. So when I decided to leave Denver Health, it was for another job that promised me things that they didn't deliver. But the one thing that I got out of that job was how to develop. Let me back up. With Denver Health, I was able to develop their peer one, peer two, and their lead peer positions. And so that gave me kind of like a good outlook on what that might look like, developing policies and procedures and how to hire and fire and do supervisions with the peers that were there. And boy, was that rough. It's hard to deal with different personalities and different work ethics and, you know, support it, not only support clients, but support employees where they're at and not give up on the employee. Right. I learned so much from that job, and I know why God had me there, because I'm here right now in the position I'm in. Anyways, I developed, the outpatient programming system for Another Sober Living, and that's it. That's what I was there for. And I was so mad that I didn't get what he promised me. But when I was sitting at my desk, December 1st, 2025, God was like, I was like, what now, God? I left this huge career to do this and I'm jobless. Like, I don't need the money, but I need to do something with my time. And he's like, Tanya, you just built the system for them. Sit down and do it for yourself. What are you doing? So that's exactly what the first day I started developing my sober living was at my computer for, I don't know, babe, what, 18 hours, 15 hours. I did the handbook. And that's it, off and running through trials and tribulations. I opened February 1st, and now I get to experience the hard relationships with your employees that you love so much. You know, you got to hold people accountable, but you could do it with so much love, right? Mm-hmm. And it's God. The business was built on God. My life was built on God. The only reason why I'm here is because of God. And I remember sitting on the back porch on the patio at the Salvation Army where we smoked. Mm-hmm. And I was only there 2 days, and I was out of cigarettes. And I remember asking this girl, hey, can I bum a cigarette? And she told me no. And I felt so shameful, so unworthy to even have a cigarette. I'll never forget that, because at that moment, I told God, I said, you know what? I will never do that to somebody. I don't care I don't care if it's somebody panhandling on the side of the road. If they're asking for something, I'm going to give it, right? If you're giving me this money, it's built on you, not me. This money is not for me. It's your money. And I need to help every single individual that I come in contact with. And that's what I've done. You know, my business, I don't pay me out of it. It's for the people. I do things for my clients that no other sober living does, right? I buy them clothes. I buy them food. I buy them vapes. I give them rides to their POs, to their doctor's appointments. I get them. This one client of mine thought that he'd never be able to work again. We've helped him so much. Now he's working.
2: Come on.
0: Right? And like, yeah, it's just amazing to see what a little bit of love and $5, $10 here or there helps these people feel worthy and able to get their own sobriety and get their own recovery. And hopefully they will turn around and do it for somebody else. And that's why I do this. I really want people to know that there's a way out. One, two, you do not have to return to use because of something bad that happens. There's a situation that happened today that I had to apologize for. And doing that in front of an employee opened up the eyes of the employee, right? Looking at me as a business owner, seeing that, hey, she's taking accountability. She has to apologize for her behavior, right? Because there's a lot that goes into running a business. It's quite stressful. I did not know what I was getting into. You know, the helping people is just a small piece of it. There's so much more that goes into running a business. And I kind of brought that into a meeting with a client. And I was really excited and really big. And I noticed, and I was like, I was able to just regulate myself. And I was so proud of myself in the moment. And it regulated him. And you could literally feel the room just go down. And I just think that that is so cool that I can remain teachable after 13 years of sobriety. Mm-hmm. Like, just because I'm a business owner doesn't mean that I know everything, because I don't. I still need to work my 12-step program the way that I work it, because that's what works for me. It's not what works for everybody. And that's another thing we do with our clients. Like, if meetings aren't for you, what is? Let's find what works for you. I am not going to force what works for me onto you. Allison taught me that. She really taught me how to walk alongside these individuals to help them get to where they need to be. The more we force them to do things that they're not ready for or that they don't want to do, the less they're going to get sober and stay sober. So yeah, I'm really happy today. My husband's here supporting me. You know, my grandbaby called me right before we got here and she's like, TT, are you on the radio yet? I'm like, not yet, baby, but I'm here. So I have support today. It may not look like what I wanted it to look like, but it's exactly what I needed. So,
2: amen.
0: Yeah.
2: Thank you so much.
0: You're welcome.
2: For sharing with us. Tell me a little about the turning point, like how people reach you, you know, a little information on how people can reach out to the turning point.
0: There's a couple ways. Phone number, website, Facebook.
2: Give it to me because I'm going to put it all down.
0: Okay. Phone number is 720-434-7908. The website is www.theturningpoint.me, and Facebook, The Turning Point Transitional and Sober Living is, I think, what I named the Facebook. I have to look. A little bit about the Turning Point. We offer phase one and phase two. Phase one is your therapeutic groups, which is your life skills and your recovery group. We also do one-on-ones, peer support, one-on-one therapy sessions. I was saying earlier, we offer rides to POs. I just supported a client yesterday in court. He's only been with me 2 days, and he was like, "You're going to go to court with me?" I'm like, "Hell yeah, I'm going to go to court with you." Yeah. He's like, "But you're the owner." I'm like, "Yeah, this is what I love. This is what, you know, I love this stuff. I love it so much. Like, yeah, I'm going to walk alongside you because I am you." Yeah.
2: I'm in your corner.
0: I am you. Yes. And I really want them to know, like, they're not alone. So the groups run about 5 days a week. That's about to change. August 1st, Medicaid's coming in and doing some changes. So, it might look a little bit different, but we'll still be able to offer the scholarships. So right now there's a 30-day scholarship that you can come in on, which means that you don't have to pay any rent. I know that it's really difficult for individuals to get a job right away. So I also work with them. Like, I'm not going to say you owe me, you know, half a month plus a month. Like, let's get you going. Let's get you going. Like, I feel like that does a lot of damage to people when they come into recovery and they're like, "Oh my God, I just incurred another debt." Like, how can I be helpful to them and not, because it's not about the money. It's God's money. And, you know, if I have the money in the bank to help them, then I will pay your rent. I'm not going to enable you though. Like, I'm going to help you, but you got to be willing to help yourself. Yeah. Yeah.
2: TheTurningPoint.me. And then the number again is 720-434-7908.
0: Yes.
2: Tanya Gershmel.
0: Tanya Gershmel.
1: So great having you here.
2: Yeah.
0: Thank you.
1: Yeah. And just so great to have
0: Thank
1: you.
0: Thank you. Yeah. I appreciate it.
1: Yeah.
0: Yeah.
2: Before we started, you were like, "Make sure you slow me down if I go too fast." You didn't need any slowing down. I just want to tell you, I can't say thank you enough for you coming in and taking the time to share with us and encourage and inspire in the work that you're doing.
0: Thank you.
2: Here for people in their recovery. So
0: yeah, thank you.
2: Keep doing it. This man in the corner, your husband, you're gonna have to talk to him about coming on in here and sharing. Right.
0: He's not a talkable person.
2: He's not a talkable
0: He's shy.
2: Person. He's shy. All right. I'll let him slide on that. But it's okay. He hears me. He sees me.
0: And he's sure does.
2: All right. Slim's putting me to the fire. Possibly. All right. Thank you so much.
0: You're welcome.
2: Once again, Mahi, that's theturningpoint.me and 720-434-7908. If you missed any portion of Tanya's share, you're like, "Hey, I got here late." You're going to find it on our website, flowdenver.com, under podcasts. 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You'll be able to listen to it. You can share it with others. Also, if you're like, "Hey, I missed some of this information, the phone number and the website and so on," you'll find it all there. I'm going to put it all there for you to find, and you can learn more about what Tanya's doing at the Turning Point. If you would like to be a guest on this program, if you're saying, "She inspired me, can I inspire someone as well?" Yes, we would love for you to come through and do that. So if you want to be a guest, you can go to our Facebook page. 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It is all that, SOS Sharing Our Stories. You got to write it all out on Facebook. I know, don't ask why it's so long. It's just, it is what it is. But you can do that, and you can also text us here in the studio, and the studio number is 303-750-1071, 750-1071. Just drop your name and say, "I want to be a guest," and we'll take it from there. You'll hear from Nani, and we will have you in here. We would love for you to come in and share. Thank you so much for being here with us. Thank you to Tanya. Corey, we call him Corey in the corner. Husband, Corey in the corner.
1: Yeah.
2: Don't put Corey in the corner. Corey and Nani, thank you as well.
1: Yeah.
2: And come along and join us once again here next week for Sharing Our Stories.
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Seeds from leaves that fell, planted a demon well. Lies the seed that left receipts on the steps of the feet that lead the wells. Drinking the poison, I was anointed. Now I can speak through tweets and cells. For people that's weak and needed a shoulder to weep, I sweep and teach them well. I feel like I'm back at the grave, back at the

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0: 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Thank you. 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

0: Yeah, the song.
1: Hey, Cap, you and Clay take care of each other up there, man. Pops, you and Precious, man, y'all hear me, right? Me and my guardian angels been arguing lately. Could they say I won't go where God trying to take me? Now Satan is on

0: how to be.
1: Being a dad is rewarding.
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Your love is eternal, unconditional, and irreplaceable. Thank you to all the Mile High City dads for always being there. Happy Father's Day from Denver's Positive Hip Hop, the new 107.1.

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0: The Colorado Celebration of African American Arts and Culture is proud to present the 40th Annual Colorado Black Arts Festival. 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

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They want a bottle service in a VIP. 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
1: Last time in the church was the Churchill Downs. Tatted verse, but the pen washed out. Praying that you get some new designer, but you don't pray to your designer. 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Praying that you get what you desire, but you don't pray to no Messiah.

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0: March was the Churchill Downs. 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
1: Hold on, what'd he say? 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
1: I'm the king of the court.
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1071. If it don't matter to Christ, it don't matter to me. I'm a ball on the court. Miami Heat. Sick of the devil that lies in the seat. Head too high like 100 degrees. Open my Bible, I'm deep in the word and I'm reading. Matthew 6:33. She

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seeds from leaves that fell. Planted a demon well, lies the seed that left receipts on the steps of the feet that lead the wells. Drinking the poison, I was anointed. 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

0: update me later when we get there. 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

0: Attention, basketball fans. 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
1: I'm the king of the court.
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1: The Colorado Celebration of African American Arts and Culture is proud to present the 40th Annual Colorado Black Arts Festival. 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Come celebrate four decades of preserving, amplifying, and honoring black art, culture, and community with 3 days of live music, incredible performances, visual arts, amazing food, local vendors, and family fun. 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

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They want a bottle service in a VIP. I'm tryna take you way up out of here. I'm tryna put you on to something different. 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
1: Yeah.

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1: I'm the king of the court.
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The Colorado Celebration of African American Arts and Culture is proud to present the 40th Annual Colorado Black Arts Festival, July 10th through 12th at Denver City Park. 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

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He did it. Yeah, he did it. Oh, he did it. Not really. Not really. God did it for real. Yeah, he did it. Oh, he did it. Yeah, he did it.

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0: later when we get there. 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
1: 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A community of people all united around the idea that Jesus is everything. 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

things from leaves that fell. 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I feel like I'm back at the grave, back at the

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1: 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The Colorado Celebration of African American Arts and Culture is proud to present the 40th Annual Colorado Black Arts Festival, July 10th through 12th at Denver City Park. 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
0: Court Kings is bringing faith and straight up entertainment to the Mile High City.
1: Yeah. King of the court.
0: And tickets are moving fast. 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
1: If it don't matter to Christ, it don't matter to me. I'm a ball on the court. Miami Heat, sick of the devil, the lies in the seat. Head too high like 100 degrees. Open my Bible, I'm deep in the word and I'm reading. Matthew 6:33.

Denver, artistic culture is calling, and Flow 107.1 is pulling up to one of the biggest summer celebrations in the city. The Colorado Celebration of African American Arts and Culture is proud to present the 40th Annual Colorado Black Arts Festival, July 10th through 12th at Denver City Park. Come celebrate four decades of preserving, amplifying, and honoring black art, culture, and community with 3 days of live music, incredible performances, visual arts, amazing food, local vendors, and family fun. 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
1: 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Yeah.
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1: 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You know what it is.
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0: The Colorado Celebration of African American Arts and Culture is proud to present the 40th Annual Colorado Black Arts Festival, July 10th through 12th at Denver City Park. 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

step in the building, Bible on me. 1, 2, 3, you know we deep. 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We walk in the church, I ain't paying the fee. I make time for God, he make time for me. Matthew 18:20, you said when we come in your name, we coming in.

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KB, no big deal. Got a reason. 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Our reason is positivity. Positive hip-hop in the mile high. Hi there. I'm Joe.

all you need. Positivity on a Monday morning. 1K Few. Good morning. Big Joe, that's my name. Slim on vacation this week, so you got this guy hanging out, getting you up on a Monday. Make sure you go to FloatDenver.com and get signed up for this VIP package to see the Court Kings. 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

0: 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It's at The New Flow 107.1. That is our handle. 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
2: 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And every song is a seed. Yep, you're in the right place. 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

Yeah, y'all are catching the vibe. Hi there, Big Joe on a Monday. Flow 107.1. We are, we're making waves here in the Mile High. Y'all are digging Flow. We appreciate it. But you're getting the hang of things. 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

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Hi there, Big Joe. 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

0: Attention basketball fans. 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
1: It's game time.
0: Court Kings is bringing faith and straight-up entertainment to the Mile High City.
1: Yeah. The king of the court.
0: And tickets are moving fast. Join us Sunday, July 19th at Highlands Ranch High School as the Court Kings take on Denver.
1: Yes!
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Sunny days are coming. Tyrone Crawford, Melinda Drake. This is Flo 107.1. Today, well, we'll see some sunshine, but there is a chance for some scattered thunderstorms as we get into the afternoon. That chance increases. So keep an eye on the sky here in the Mile High. Wasn't planning on rhyming, but hey, I did. Thanks for being here. Big Joe on Flo. Did it again. Here's Way Pressure on the new Flo 107.1 Positivity for your Monday.

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And Flow 107.1 is pulling up to one of the biggest summer celebrations in the city. The Colorado Celebration of African American Arts and Culture is proud to present the 40th Annual Colorado Black Arts Festival, July 10th through 12th at Denver City Park. Come celebrate four decades of preserving, amplifying, and honoring black art, culture, and community with 3 days of live music, incredible performances, visual arts, amazing food, local vendors, and family fun. This year's

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Well, that's not what I mean by this. What is your story is the question. Flow, it is more than just music. 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

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Hi there, I'm Big Joe. 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

We just keep it light like sunlight, like look. They want a bottle service in a VIP. I'm tryna take you way up out of here. I'm tryna put you on to something different. Go ahead and lead a lane for the real. She said the real never say they real. 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Cause who you are is enough. 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Pray to God.

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It's Denver's own local homegrown hip-hop. We shine a light on what's popping here in the Mile High. 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

0: Attention basketball fans. 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
1: I'm the king of the court.
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Usher in the spirit. Big Joe, that's my name, in for Slim this week. Slim taking the week off, enjoying some vacay. Hi there. I'm Big Joe. Taking a look at my crazy calendar for this 22nd day of June. It's Monday, of course. It's National Onion Ring Day. Love onion rings. What else? National Chocolate Eclair Day. You might want to wait on the onion rings. It's also National Kissing Day. Pucker up, but you don't want to have that stanky onion breath.

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This is Flo 107.1. Positive hip hop on a Monday. Big Joe, that's me. And for Slim, don't forget to pick up your Flo sticker. I'll tell you how coming up. If you don't have one yet, you need a Flo sticker. What are you waiting for? I'll tell you how coming up.

She just told me, let me take the wheel. He did it. Yeah, he did it. Oh, he did it. Not really. Not really. God did it for real. Yeah, he did it. Oh, he did it. Yeah, he did it.

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Artistic culture is calling, and Flow 107.1 is pulling up to one of the biggest summer celebrations in the city. The Colorado Celebration of African American Arts and Culture is proud to present the 40th Annual Colorado Black Arts Festival, July 10th through 12th at Denver City Park. Come celebrate four decades of preserving, amplifying, and honoring Black art, culture, and community with 3 days of live music, incredible performances, visual arts, amazing food, local vendors, and family fun. This year's

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0: 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KFCO Bennett, Denver. 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

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Hey, something like that. 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Something like that.

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0: 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Big Joe, that's my name. There's EGR and Lecrae, that's their names. Big Brother, let's go.
1: Hey, brother, I'ma be a big brother. 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Only reason you alive because the prayers of your mother. 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Keep on playing God, and he gon' mess around and pull your covers. Only one way up to heaven, there would never be another. 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

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If I said it, then I'm in it. I don't stutter when I utter, I'm a lock-in. 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

0: 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Only reason you alive because the prayers of your mother. 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
1: This summer, we're more than just music.
2: Yeah, well, summertime's back, yo. 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
1: We're a ministry on the move, serving you bars with purpose, beats that bless, and hope that hits hard.
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3: 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Hall of Fame on my mind. 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

Swoop, Hall of Fame, Flow 107.1. You know, you got to keep God first. That's easy. But here's the tricky part. 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Is God first? Caleb Gordon on Flow.

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1: 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Are you ready? 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
2: 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King of the court.
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1: If it don't matter to Christ, it don't matter to me. I'm a ball on the court. Miami Heat. Sick of the devil that lies in the seat. Head too high like 100 degrees. Open my Bible, I'm deep in the word and I'm reading. Matthew 6:33. Super

Christ, it don't matter to me. I'm a ball in the court. Miami Heat, sick of the devil that lies in the seat. Hair too high like 100 degrees. Open my Bible, I'm deep in the word and I'm reading. Matthew 6:33. She first

Giving glory to our Lord. Hi there, I'm Big Joe. It's Monday here in the Mile High. You know, smart people sometimes are the last ones or the most reluctant to admit that there is a God and that there is a higher power. Smart people got that problem. Smart TVs kind of have that problem too. 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

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The Colorado Celebration of African American Arts and Culture is proud to present the 40th Annual Colorado Black Arts Festival, July 10th through 12th at Denver City Park. Come celebrate four decades of preserving, amplifying, and honoring black art, culture, and community with 3 days of live music, incredible performances, visual arts, amazing food, local vendors, and family fun. This year's theme.

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1: Getting bricks, Lecrae, Miso. It's what it looks like when I'm playing ball. 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Maybe some air balls in there between them. Hi there. Big Joe wrapping up my time on this Monday. I'm back tomorrow. Slim's taking the week off. I'll see you back here on Tuesday. Let's do it again. Be good. Do good, y'all. Have a good day.

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lottery. Attracted to your looks, but attention drawn to your modesty. I'm thankful that I took the right route and approached you properly. And I know this ain't a dream, but come on, like it's gotta be, cause how'd I get so lucky? 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

0: Attention basketball fans. Are you ready? 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
1: It's game time.
0: Court Kings is bringing faith and straight up entertainment to the Mile High City.
1: Yeah. I'm the king of the court.
0: And tickets are moving fast. Join us Sunday, July 19th at Highlands Ranch High School as the Court Kings take on Denver.
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1: 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The Colorado Celebration of African American Arts and Culture is proud to present the 40th Annual Colorado Black Arts Festival. 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

0: later when we get there. 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

0: something like that. 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Hold up. 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

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Every verse is a reminder. Yeah. 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And every song is a seed. Yep, you're in the right place. 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

0: Seeds from leaves that fell, planted a demon well. 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Drinking the poison, I was anointed. Now I can speak through tweets and cells. For people that's weak and needed a shoulder to weep, I sweep and teach them well. I feel like I'm
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The Colorado Celebration of African American Arts and Culture is proud to present the 40th Annual Colorado Black Arts Festival, July 10th through 12th at Denver City Park. 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This year's

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1: It's game time.
0: Court Kings is bringing faith and straight-up entertainment to the Mile High City.
1: Yeah. I'm king of the court.
0: And tickets are moving fast. Join us Sunday, July 19th at Highlands Ranch High School as the Court Kings take on Denver.
1: Yes!
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0: 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The music hot and the name of Jesus loud in the streets all summer long. You know what it is.
1: You know who we are. Please believe that.

She just told me, let me take the wheel. He did it. Yeah, he did it. Oh, he did it. Not really. Not really, God did it for real. Yeah, he did it. Oh, he did it. Yeah, he did it.

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Attracted to your looks, but attention drawn to your modesty. I'm thankful that I took the right route and approached you properly. And I know this ain't a dream, but come on, like it's gotta be. Cause how'd I get so lucky? I mean, don't get me wrong, I know I'm cool and you're feeling me too. But you just got me stuck, and now that you trust me, I gotta do.

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course, the dads that were celebrating, cheers to whether you were kicking back in your favorite lawn chair, grilling up some good food, or just hanging out with the fam. Your love and support mean the world, and you're doing an awesome job, and it shows, okay? And also, for those dads who might be having a rough time, maybe things aren't going as planned, and you're feeling the pressure, just know that you're not alone, all right? It's totally okay to feel what you're feeling. Every dad's journey has its ups and downs, and it's important to take care of yourself too, all right? So, hey, I hope that you raised a glass or a burger with non-alcoholic beverages. Celebrating the good times and navigating the tough ones. Hey, you got this, fam. Much love, all right? We appreciate all dads.

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1: It don't matter to Christ, it don't matter to me. 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Miami Heat, sick of the devil that lies in the seat. Head too high like 100 degrees. 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

It don't matter to Christ, it don't matter to me. 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Head too high like 100 degrees. 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Matthew 6:33, chief

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Denver's positive hip hop, the new flow 107.1 Tony V. The word oxygen just made nurses pop in my head. Doctors, nurses, firefighters, EMTs, anybody in the medical field. Shout out to you, fam. Truly appreciate you. We're praying for you. We know you work hard. We know it's a stressful job.

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The Colorado Celebration of African American Arts and Culture is proud to present the 40th Annual Colorado Black Arts Festival, July 10th through 12th at Denver City Park. 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

power of sharing God's love, always celebrating him. 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Also going to check out KB's Not Today, Satan. 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

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And I love how it's crazy how the presence of God can completely change your mood and attitude in one instant. Yeah, one song, one whisper prayer, one scripture verse can take you from an absolute worst mindset to a place of such peace and joy. Come on, there is nothing like the presence of God, and we are so blessed to be a part of what the new Flow 107.1

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1: 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Yeah. 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

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Not Satan today. Denver's Positive Hip Hop, the New Flow 107.1. Okay, so three things happened over the weekend. Juneteenth, Father's Day, and the first day of summer. Yeah, summertime in the Mile High City. Now, if you're at work right now, shout out to you. But if you on vacation, come on. Yeah, no school, no work. Let's go. Hit the pool, Elitch Gardens, Water World, all kind of good things. There's carnivals going on. I think there's one at the Aurora Town Center right now. Is that one done? Okay. That's

0: Attention basketball fans. Are you ready? Denver, are you ready?
1: It's game time.
0: Court Kings is bringing faith and straight-up entertainment to the Mile High City.
1: Yeah. King of the court.
0: And tickets are moving fast. Join us Sunday, July 19th at Highlands Ranch High School as the Court Kings take on Denver.
1: Yes!
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0: 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Hey, something like that. Hold up. 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
1: 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I think of survival and I think of everybody out there just trying to make a way. But I want you to understand something. God's got you, okay? And the next time you feel unqualified to be used by him, remember this. He tends to recruit from the pit and not the pedestal. Be ready, fam.
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1: 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Happy Monday! About to be 5 o'clock in Omaha City. Another work day about to be in the wraps. 303-750-1071. Your boy Tony V. We celebrating Jesus all day long with hot joints from Andy Mineo's. Okay, we back. KB and Aha Gazelle's Monster. And let's kick it off right now with 1K Few. Jump in, jump out. This is some Ride 2 music, fam. Roll down your windows and turn this up.
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1071, your boy Tony V. Okay, so real quick, I got to be straight up with you. You guys know I'm a football fan, love the Broncos, right? But I'm not a football fan when it comes to soccer, okay? Well, hold on a second. Now, before you hate on me, stop hating on me, okay? People in the car shaking their head like, dang you, Tony. Listen, I am starting to pick up my fandom with USA, USA. Also heard that Viva Mexico, Mexico's in there as well. Our neighbors, Canada's out, right? Canada's done, so we're not rooting for Canada anymore. I'm lost. Anyway, USA beat Australia 2-0. They're in the knockout round, and now they play Turkey on Thursday, 8 p.m. Go USA! See? I'm here, man. Football fan. Soccer. Let's go.

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We're pouring out positivity, fresh beats, and unwavering faith every hour. This summer belongs to the believers. Summer. It's Denver's positive hip-hop, the new Flow 107.1.

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1: Hey, check, check, check. Yeah, yeah. Whoa, whoa, whoa. If there's one thing I know,
2: no.
1: Hey, yeah.

Flow 107.1, your boy Tony V with a big old shout out to you. Yes, I want to thank you for just listening to us, or you're telling somebody about the new Flow 107.1 and what God is doing with this radio station. Maybe you're just praying for us. We truly appreciate that as well. And some of you have given financially. Thank you. We can't do this without you. And listen, if you're interested

0: 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Can I get an amen?
1: 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Are you ready?
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2: 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King of the court.
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1: We're back at

seeds from leaves that fell. Planted a demon well. Lies the seed that left receipts on the steps of the feet that lead the wells. Drinking the poison, I was anointed. Now I can speak through tweets and cells. For people that's weak and needed a shoulder to weep, I sweep and teach them well. I feel like I'm back at the grave, back at the

Flow 1071, Tony V. All right, so I don't know who needs to hear this today, but I'm praying for you. I'm praying for your success, whether it's financial, relationship. You need that promotion. You want to connect better with somebody. Listen, fam, when you get there, don't let people fool you into think that this success is happening overnight. It happens one day at a time. And people are going to see your blessing. They're going to see the house, the promotion, the growth. They're going to see your smile. But what they don't always see are the early mornings, the late nights, the sacrifices, the prayers, and the tears. Fam, a lot of people aren't seeing the moments that when you wanted to quit, you kept going anyway. Colossians 3:23 says, whatever you do, work with it with all your heart as working for the Lord. So listen, if you've been grinding in silence, amen. If you've been staying faithful when nobody's clapping, if you've been trusting God through the process, keep going, all right? Don't be discouraged because someone else sees the results and then they're hating on you because they think, oh, you're just a lucky person. No. God sees the work. God sees the sacrifice. And God sees every step of obedience. Yeah, that's what really matters, fam. Think about this, okay? You got this one day at a time. Pray about it, then be about it. I'm hoping you did hear this.

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Miles Minnick, Aha Gazelle, Way I Live, one of my favorite songs on the radio right now. Happy Monday, fam! Actually, so excited that it's about to be over. One more hour to go of sharing God's love. People looking at me like I'm crazy, but no, seriously. I truly, genuinely do not like Mondays. Weekend seem like it's just been 5 minutes and then got to go back to work, right? And we're here. So, hey, don't mistake my excitement when this day's over, fam. I am about it, all right? 303-750-1071. I got Lecrae and Tori Kelly's I'll Find You. Tommy Zuko's Ugh. And we kick it off right now with No Big Deal KB. It's happening in the city right now. Turn